0: This is Greg. You're listening to KSKO in McGrath.
1: Welcome to Native America Calling. I'm Sean Spruce. Cherokee and Muskogee singer-songwriter Kaylin Faye brings a confessional touch to her new album, Garden, just released after a two-year wait to give the songs time to breathe. And Mohawk singer-songwriter Logan Statz is maintaining momentum with his third solo album after winning a national Canadian TV music competition. We're adding these two artists to our Native playlist. That's coming up after the news.

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You just pick up your phone and call 1-800-996-2848. 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You can go to the Native America Calling Facebook page, our Instagram page. We also have Blue Sky and Threads. We got a lot of platforms on social media, and we just encourage our listeners to engage with us, like, post, comment. And there's always our website too, NativeAmericaCalling.com. You can post a comment there as well. So again, short break, and we'll come back and continue our conversation with Kaylin Faye.

0: special to me. And I grew up there. I still live there in Tulsa, Oklahoma. And yeah, I just love it. I can't sing enough praises of that area.
1: Well, speaking of Oklahoma, this next song is titled Cherokee County, and it's based off you and your dad's experience growing up. Can you introduce it for us before we play it?
0: Yeah, it's called Cherokee County. It is just little vignettes of growing up in and around the area, around Tahlequah, and just trying to elevate these really small, mundane moments that happen in these small towns, but how beautiful it is, too. My dad is, no one in my family plays music, but my dad loves it and has always wanted me to write. And so I sat down with him and he helped me write this one. So it's his first time helping to write a song.

0: well, is it really complete or is something left out?
1: David, I want to ask you about your work as a weapons inspector. What did your role actually look like?
0: Well, I'm an analyst.
1: Okay.
0: And we're looking to find secret activities. Iraq was vehemently denying it had a nuclear weapons program. Until about 1995, they denied they had a nuclear weapons program. And so you had a situation where the evidence was mounting that they had a nuclear weapons program. They're denying it. Saddam invaded Kuwait.
1: Mm-hmm.
0: And
1: yes, that was during the first Bush administration.
0: And so in 91, there was a ceasefire agreement that imposed on Iraq a commitment to get rid of all its nuclear programs. In 95, Iraq decided to come clean and revealed that it did have a nuclear weapons program. It had a very robust gas centrifuge program, much of which we didn't understand. And so they provided a new declaration that describing all their work prior to 91. And this was 1,500 pages long, littered
1: wow.
0: with technical detail,
1: okay.
0: procurement, names of companies. It was and so I was involved in verifying that. And so I went to meet the heads of these programs and also the people in the programs. I would meet the head of the whole program, a man named Jafar Jafar. And I went with Maurizio Zifferero, the head of the inspection effort, and then met with the head of the centrifuge program and his leading technical deputies.
1: You'd meet face to face
0: for hours, all day, for many days.
1: Where? In a hotel room, or are you meeting in a government?
0: They had a center. They had a center where we would meet, and it, sort of a place where they set up to meet the UN.
1: I see.
0: Different groups would come in, and then we would ask them questions, and so the idea was to draw out more information, get more documents, and to settle inconsistencies. And, you know, there's also inspections. For example, I did go out to the secret centrifuge site in Baghdad and looked at things and saw how they hid things. It became a kind of a joke among inspectors. You could tell where something secret was because they would pile up like 15, 20 desks and chairs in a big pile over whatever they were trying to hide. And part of the job as an inspector is take the declaration, read it, and then start probing, looking for inconsistencies. Do they answer with something that's contradictory? What's their body language like? How are they acting? And so, for example, when the head of the inspection effort, Zifferero, had information that the Iraqis were lying about a procurement for the centrifuge program, he was interviewing the head of the centrifuge program, and he kept lying for a half hour, 45 minutes. He was sweating. He was nervous. I mean, one of the things that also... and it was irritating, is he had five of his technical deputies lined up behind him, sitting in chairs, and some of them were rolling their eyes,
1: really?
0: Shaking their heads.
1: Oh, wow.
0: And then he just said, oh, okay, you're right. I was not telling the truth. And so, but that was a kind of an anomaly in this. Mostly the Iraqis were opening up.
1: So at a certain point, David, you went back to the U.S. government and informed the government that Iraq, in fact, did not have nuclear weapons. Am I correct in that?
0: Yes. No, and their declaration, I remember telling Jafar Jafar. I mean, he was the head of the whole program. And at the end of sort of a multi-day sets of interviews, I told him I was very encouraged that, you know, from their point of view, if they fully revealed things, then sanctions would come off.
1: And how did you, David, come to that conclusion? I mean, that's a rather profound thing. I mean, you're proving a negative.
0: That's right. You keep working at it to build confidence in the absence of undeclared nuclear activities or materials.
1: Okay.
0: So it's a complicated process, and that's why it can take long periods of time, particularly if the country's not cooperating.
1: David, we've been speaking to you about Iraq and your experiences working on that particular country, but let's switch to Iran. Over the last couple of decades, what would you say has been the biggest challenge for inspectors in dealing with Iran?
0: It's the lack of cooperation. I mean, inspectors will say, we need to speak to this person or that person. We need to go to a military site. And Iran would say no. Or there were cases, particularly in the, let's say, around 2004, where we had seen in Iran that a facility was being torn down, a large facility in Tehran was being torn down. And the inspectors knew about it. We wrote a study. They took our study at the IA and went to Iran and said, look, we'd like to go in here. Here's this satellite imagery study by

0: Coming to you from the Allegheny Territory of the Seneca Nation, I'm Justin Woodmansey from the band Alamantra, and you are listening to Native Voice One.
1: Here's my white feather hawk-tailed deer hunter. Likes to keep me cool in the hot breeze summer. Likes to push me on the screen, John Deere mower. I know you wish you had a man like him, it's such a bummer. When I met him, like an arrow, like a bird in the heart, like a spear.

0: whoopsie daisy, you who I imagine you do know how absolutely wonderful that you are.
1: He's my white feather hawktail deer hunt. Before I met a Mora boat over 3 summers. Now it's a ribbon round my neck and it's cherry color. I just been baking, waiting on a spirit hunter. I got a nicotine patch for the summer. 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
0: Everyone knows I had some trouble, but it's been 3 summers.

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1: I was long inside a dream. I could not get loose. I'll tell you it, although there's little use to tell a dream when dreaming is all you ever do. Things were not so good, I can't make light of it. My poor soul, it was having a dark night of it. It was a long night.

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Your love is fading. 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

You're going to hear a song written for the 1930 show called The 915 Review. The song title was Get Happy. Years later, Judy Garland became associated with that song. In fact, one of several biographies of Judy, one written by Gerald Clark, had Get Happy as the title. Here comes Judy now.

Lord is waiting to take your hand. Shout hallelujah. 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We're gonna be going to the promised land. We're heading across the river.

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Al Jolson was married to tap dancer Ruby Keeler for 6 years before she headed to Hollywood to star in the movies. The Duke Ellington Orchestra comes on stage now to back up vocalist Ivy Anderson, as she is definitely in a good mood. She is happy as the day is long.

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1: J-Soul.

from her release Strawberry Wind. We're gonna go out with one more for Father's Day. This is the Kaboomers. Happy Father's Day. I love my daddy. We'll catch you next time for another edition of the Children's Hour.

0: certain things these days, it's beyond my comprehension.
1: Yeah, it's
0: working on an old car like that, easy as peas.
1: We had two fellas stop by the shop the other day. I'll tell you this real quick. We had two guys stop by the shop the other day, 66 Mustang convertible. And normally I don't go outside. Normally I don't go up to the front because, you know, when I it just all pandemonium breaks loose. And, you know, I diagnosed the miss on number two cylinder in about 3.5 minutes because I went through this and this. Okay, it's dead on number two. Next. You know, it's cars are just so much easier and so different. And that's probably a much longer conversation that I don't have time at this moment. But
0: my first car was a 66 Dodge Dart.
1: Right. Oh, yeah.
0: It's just easy as anything to work on.
1: What we've created. Well, Brian, I got to go. I appreciate the conversation, brother.
0: Conversation. Thank you so much.
1: You're very welcome. Enjoy your travels on Route 66. I'm Ron Anani in the Car Doctor. We are back right after this.

different streets, and every time I thought I got it made, it seemed the taste was not so sweet. So I turned myself to face me. I've never caught a glimpse how the others must see the faker. I'm much too fast to take that.

The year is 2012. It's the first album for the Colorado band, The Lumineers. That was Ho Hey on Cruisin' the Decades. Over 100.

dreamed I was an Eskimo. Frozen wind began to blow.

tear in her eye. Watch out where the huskies go, don't you eat that yellow snow. Watch out where the huskies go, don't you eat that yellow snow.